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1: That song was the theme song for when Clear Pepsi came out.
2: Oh, yeah.
1: And,
2: No, it was Right Now was the theme for Crystal Pepsi.
1: What's
2: right
1: it?
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1: Oh, my God.
2: About Tomorrow.
1: I got it wrong. Are you sure?
2: Yeah, 100%.
1: You're right.
2: So they did a skit about Crystal Gravy?
1: Clear Gravy. And
2: okay.
1: They were, like, pouring this thick gelatinous liquid over top of mashed potatoes and meat.
2: Good story, man. Good job.
1: My foot's in my mouth. It happens.
2: 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She's like, can I please get out of this one? I want to talk. And I'm like, yeah, all right. Expecting something good to happen.
1: She must have something amazing to say.
2: Yeah, that did not disappoint. So thank you for all the info.
1: Sometimes stuff doesn't land. 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
1: So Aerosmith, Steven Tyler, hated his high school music teacher. It was the whole "you'll never amount to anything" scenario, and boy, did Tyler prove that guy wrong. But I guess Steven actually got expelled from Roosevelt High School after he got busted by an undercover cop for drug possession. The legend goes, since Tyler was in the marching band, they let him play senior prom. But then he stole the huge bass drum, and that's the same drum he's actually playing in this song. When you hear those three huge beats in the middle before the chorus drops again, it's cool. You can also see the drum itself in the music video. I like to think the music teacher doubled down and still thinks Steven Tyler and Aerosmith suck. But for the rest of us, turn this one up. It's Aerosmith, Living on the Edge on Big Shiny 90s.

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2: Right. Who doesn't? I don't know.
1: Doesn't love a bit of sax.
2: You do, and you play the air sax.
1: I do. I like to
2: little
1: play
2: known
1: the
2: fact about you.
1: If you play the air sax with it like kind of by your side and off to the side, it makes it cooler.
2: I was just watching her finish that song with the air sax solo there and hitting all the notes. So good.
1: It's a good.
2: Did you take lessons or are you self-taught?
1: I am self-taught on the air sax, but yeah. I used to be a flute. I'm a flautist.
2: Oh, you're a flautist?
1: Yeah.
2: Oh, yeah. Well, if you got it, flout it. Isn't that what they say?
1: That is exactly what they say.
2: Right.
1: I mentioned this in the news earlier. I'm all flustered now.
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1: Pickleball, the popularity of it, the increase in people wanting to play it it's huge. 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
3: 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For the next 3 hours, we're going to do what we always do, crank up some great music, share a few stories,

listening to Bryan Adams Radio. I've been singing this next song for more than 3 decades now, and people often ask if I ever get tired of playing it. Well, the answer is no, because every night I look out in the crowd and realize it's everybody's song, not just my song. And it's really become part of other people's lives. And that's an amazing feeling. Here's everything I do it for you.

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1: I love it when songwriters build little connections between their songs. In this next one, Bon Jovi sings about Tommy and Gina who never backed down. And that's the very same Tommy and Gina from their song Living on a Prayer. Still hanging in there years later. Then he tips his hat to Frank Sinatra with the line, like Frankie said, I did it my way. And here's where it gets interesting. My Way was written by Canadian legend Paul Anka. And years later, Paul turned around and recorded his own swing version of the song, It's My Life. Funny how songs have a way of coming full circle sometimes.

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listening to Bryan Adams Radio. 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One of the hardest things for any band to avoid is the temptation to repeat themselves. Talking Heads never had that problem. Every album sounded like a new adventure. They mixed funk with rock, world music with art and pop in ways that nobody else was really doing at the time. As a songwriter, I really admire that. It takes courage to keep surprising people. Here's one of their biggest songs, Burning Down the House, from Talking Heads on Bryan Adams Radio.

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1: Every once in a while, a song comes along that just doesn't sound like anything else. Annie Lennox and Dave Stewart did exactly that with this one. Built around an unforgettable synth riff and Annie's one-of-a-kind voice, it became Eurythmics' breakthrough hit, reaching number one in both the UK and the US and turning them into international stars. Sweet dreams are made of this.

pairs Nirvana with Smells Like Teen Spirit. It's amazing how connected the music world really is. That record changed rock forever, and a big part of the sound came from producer Butch Vig. He helped capture the raw energy of Nevermind, the album, and introduced the world to Nirvana. A few years later, Butch stepped out from behind the mixing desk and co-founded the band Garbage and helped create another unmistakable sound.

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What came next? And George answered that with an album that won a Grammy for Album of the Year and showed the world he wasn't just a pop star. He was a remarkable songwriter, producer, and performer. It all started with this one.

Sometimes writing a great song is only half the story. The other half is finding the artist who can make it their own. This next one was written by Canadian Eddie Schwartz, but once Pat Benatar got a hold of it, there was no looking back. She brought the confidence, the attitude, and one of the great rock voices of her generation. Some songs just find the perfect home. Here's my friend Pat Benatar with Hit Me With Your Best Shot on Bryan Adams.

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This is Brian Adams, and you're listening to Brian Adams Radio. Up next, the Eagles. This one's from Hotel California, the first album to feature Joe Walsh. And Joe, alongside Don Henley and Glenn Frey, wrote a song that, despite the title, wasn't meant to celebrate the fast lane. It was meant as a warning. The excess, the parties, the endless chase for more. It's one of rock's great cautionary tales, even if a lot of people hear it as the exact opposite. Then again, judging by the stories, I think the Eagles probably did enough research to write it convincingly.

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songs come along when you're not even looking for one. Glenn Frey had already conquered the world with the Eagles when he was invited to an early screening of the film Beverly Hills Cop. A few weeks later, a demo landed on his doorstep from songwriters Keith Forsey and Harold Faltermeyer, asking if he'd be interested in recording it for the film. He said yes. The result was the biggest solo hit of his career and one of the defining movie songs of the 80s. Not a

to The Love of a Lifetime. How's that for a segue? I'm Brian Adams, and thanks for checking out Brian Adams Radio. You know, the band Firehouse could rock with the best of them, but like so many great bands from the glam metal era, it was a power ballad that introduced them to a whole new audience. Love of a Lifetime became their biggest hit and proved they could do more than crank the amps. They could write a song that connected on a completely different level. Sometimes all you need is a great melody and an honest lyric. Here's Firehouse, Love of a Lifetime, on Brian Adams.

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5: 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Probably more fun for me than it is the mascot, but Fender, Fun's Sasquatch mascot, is down here as well, pointing out to all the parents of the youngsters the deals on Volkswagens, Hyundais, Harley Davidsons, and more. 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

More music and more stories here on Brian Adams Radio. This next song actually started as a jam between Mick Jagger and Ronnie Wood before Ron had even joined the Rolling Stones. And here's an interesting thing about this song, which I didn't even know. David Bowie is on background vocals. He's also joined by Willie Weeks on bass, Kenny Jones was on drums, and by the time Keith Richards added his guitar parts, they realized they had something special. It's only rock and roll, but I like it. The Rolling Stones are on Brian.

thanks for listening to Bryan Adams Radio. When the Fine Young Cannibals first recorded this next song, it actually had a different title. It was called She's My Baby. Singer Roland Gift sang it in his regular voice, and nobody in the band was convinced they had a hit. So they went back in, changed the title to She Drives Me Crazy, and Roland tried singing it in that unmistakable falsetto. And suddenly, everything clicked. It was a number one hit in the U.S. and Canada for the Fine Young Cannibals. She Drives Me Crazy on Bryan Adams Radio.

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3: 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They're going to be setting up a bunch of different things here right away. Fender, the Fun Sasquatch mascot, is going to be making an appearance pretty soon. They're going to have bouncy castles, food trucks, giveaways, much more. 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
3: 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It's on the right-hand side, just past the Flying J truck stop across from the old Costco. 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We are in the VW dealership, but also great deals to be had at the Hyundai dealership next door. There's also a Genesis dealership attached to that one, the highest end Hyundai brand there. Harley-Davidson's, of course, right in the middle at the Redline Harley-Davidson dealership, and more motorcycle brands and a lot more other things to choose from as well at the back of the Ignition Avenue Auto Mall, and that would be at Fun Motorsports. There's boats, there's quads, there's side-by-sides, and all the gear, of course, that you need there. 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We are here for Orange Tag Days. We are in the VW dealership. There's going to be bouncy castles set up soon, food trucks, giveaways, and more. So bring the family. Once again, we are just past the Flying J truck stop on your way to Martinsville. 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

0: at the end of another week of great rock and roll. Thanks for joining. Hope to see you back next week, same time, same place. Until then, you know the drill. Keep rocking, keep smiling, and roll the punches.
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1: And now, hop in and buckle up. As we leave the map in the glove box and travel the back roads, let's see where the music takes us. It's the Cruise Detour with Curtis Anderson.
2: Get in the Toyota Corolla, because we're going back to 1991. The Toyota Corolla was the best-selling car of 1991. It doesn't matter. You know the famous picture of those seven cassette tapes stacked up on top of each other that went viral a few years ago, right, with the caption, these were all released within 44 days of each other in 1991. How that blew everyone's mind. Here's the list of tapes. Metallica's Black Album, Pearl Jam 10, Guns N' Roses, Use Your Illusion 1 and 2, Red Hot Chili Peppers, Blood Sugar Sex Magik, Soundgarden, Bad Motorfinger, and of course Nirvana, Nevermind. Just boom, mic drop. I will go on record saying 1991 was hands down the best year for music. I mean, seven undeniable heavy hitters in just that one picture, and that's just looking at like the rock category. Also, can we take a moment and feel the shift as Guns N' Roses overlaps with Nirvana? Nirvana, the John Wilkes Booth to Guns N' Roses, Abraham Lincoln in 1991. Just, I don't know. I'm going to come at you fast and hard with all things 1991 today, so buckle up. We're going to ignore those rock albums and switch gears, kicking off with another 1991 album that dropped March 28th, sold over 11 million copies worldwide. Okay. Per Gessle wrote the opening line after finding a note from his girlfriend on his piano that said, "Heads didn't talk, jag alskar dig," which translates to, "Hello, you fool, I love you."

0: know sometimes one is not enough. Sometimes you have to double it.
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0: It's a Guns N' Roses detour double dose of Use Your Illusion as we go back and celebrate everything that was 1991. Now, if you know me, you know GNR is my all-time favorite band. But unlike most Guns N' Roses fans, I truly think Appetite for Destruction, while a solid album, is vastly inferior to the Use Your Illusion albums. It might be an age thing. I was a little bit young for Appetite, but the perfect teenage formidable years when Use Your Illusion dropped, and I think they are still the two greatest albums ever made. And if you prefer Appetite A, that's fine. Just acknowledge the brilliance and long-term vision of Axl Rose, because a lot of the heavy hitters from these two albums, like Don't Cry, You Could Be Mine, Bad Obsession, Back Off Bitch, November Rain, were actually written long before the music for Appetite for Destruction was. Axl just knew the world wasn't ready for these type of heavy metal ballads in the late 80s, so he held on to them until the time was right, and boy was the time right. On September 17th, 1991, selling an insane 500,000 copies in the first 2 hours and debuting at number 1 and 2 on the Billboard 200. Now, while Appetite for Destruction obviously was responsible for skyrocketing the band into stardom, here's what Axl thought of it. Quote, "I just wanna bury Appetite. I like the album, but I'm sick of it. I don't want to live my life through that one album," end quote. And thus, Use Your Illusion 1 and 2 were created.
1: What we've got here is failure to communicate. Some men you just can't reach. So you can get what we had here last week, which is the way he wants.

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It's the Detour on Cruise FM, Variety That Rocks, and as we revisit all the iconic albums that dropped in 1991, I thought it would also be fun to branch out and look at 1991, like pop culture in general, outside of the musical shift that happened that year. I don't think people realize how 80s culture just really bled into the early 90s, and all the things we know and love and remember about the 1990s like really didn't take shape until late 92, early 93. But here's some random things that went down in 1991 regardless. Nickelodeon introduces Doug, Rugrats, and the Ren and Stimpy Show. Remember the Ren and Stimpy Show? How insane that was? People would run home from school at noon on like Thursdays just to watch the first airing of it. Oh my God. The Super Nintendo drops with hits like Super Mario World and the insanely ahead of its time and criminally underrated Mario Paint. While rival Sonic the Hedgehog is released on the Sega Genesis in the United States, Sonic, nearly 1 million copies sold by Christmas of 1991 and almost 2 million worldwide. Dana Plato, this is amazing, actress on TV's Different Strokes, is arrested for robbing a Las Vegas video store. Quote, "I've just been robbed by the girl who played Kimberly on Different Strokes." End quote. That's the liquor store clerk on the phone with the 911 operator.

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2: This week in music history, we go back to August 27th, 1991. Pearl Jam released the album 10, with the iconic cover that makes it look like the band members are superimposed over letters spelling out Pearl Jam. Well, guess what? They were actually doing their All For One pose in front of a real giant wooden Pearl Jam cutout. It was designed and constructed by Jeff Ament, who served as art director for the original album packaging. Go back, relook at that, knowing that that's real. Like, that's actually wild. After a slow and steady build, fueled largely by Pearl Jam's legendary live shows on the 1992 Lollapalooza tour, 10 finally reached the upper echelons of the Billboard 200 in August 1992, nearly a full year after its release, and it repeatedly just hit the number two spot over and over on the Billboard Top 100. What blocked it from ever hitting number one? Might want to sit down. Okay. Locked in at number one for 17 weeks, denying Pearl Jam's 10 the top spot, was the album Some Gave All by Billy Ray Cyrus. Womp womp.

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1: 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That's why you never got the promotion.
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3: 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So there's a lot going on down here for the family and for the kids to enjoy. While mom and dad make that next vehicle purchase, there's bouncy castles, there's food trucks, ice cream trucks, there's even an axe throwing game. But it's just on Velcro. It's an inflatable one, so it's kid friendly. Lots to do, lots to keep the kids happy and occupied while you're down here making that next vehicle purchase during Orange Tag Days. And because it is Orange Tag Days, some of the 2026 new vehicles have 0% financing on them. That's tough to beat, 0% financing. Come down and see us. Once again, we are at the VW dealership, but next to us is Harley-Davidson, Redline Harley-Davidson, Hyundai dealership as well as next to that. And then at the back of the Auto Mall, of course, is Fun Motorsports for all things going on there with boats and Sea-Doos and side-by-sides and quads. Lots to look at down here at the Ignition Avenue Auto Mall, just past the Flying J on the right-hand side as you're headed to Martinsville. This is Derek, live on location for 96.3 Cruise FM.
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0: 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The Cruise Detour. Come ride shotgun, but don't put your feet on the dash. If you know, you know.

It's the Detour on Cruise FM, variety that rocks. I'm Curtis Anderson. I'm still your host. I'm still your driver. I'm still taking you back to all things that were 1991 today. Now, for Unlawful Carnal Knowledge was dropped in, of course, 1991 by Van Halen and their song Right Now, the iconic piano-driven

video featuring text flashes of thoughts, facts, and societal statements over live-action footage won 3 awards at the 1992 MTV Music Video Awards, including Video of the Year, but that is not why we remember the song right now, dear listeners. No, no. We remember it for the 1993 Crystal Pepsi campaign. The band took heavy flack for, quote, selling out. God, do you remember selling out in the 90s? Kiss of Death. Nobody wanted to sell out in the 90s. All people want to do today is sell out. Neither here nor there. That's a completely different show. The band got flack for, quote, selling out, but they accepted the deal because Pepsi intended to use a sound-alike track to Right Now. So, like, Muzak Right Now. Regardless, the band chose to get paid for their actual recording. And honestly, phenomenal song. Van Halen figured it out. They figured it out. Sammy Hagar figured out what people wanted to hear in 1991, wrote and delivered it. Here's Van Halen and Right Now.

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1: 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It's time for the Cruise Detour.

We're celebrating the music of 1991, and how's this for a transition? For Michael Bolton, we go to August 12th, 1991, and Metallica's self-titled fifth record, known as the Black Album, not actually called the Black Album, Metallica's self-titled fifth record, also known as the Black Album, surrounded the band in controversy when it dropped. Thrash metal purists. Now, just pause. Imagine referring to yourself as a thrash metal purist. That's badass. Thrash metal purists accused the group of, quote, selling out, which was the worst thing you could do in the 90s. Selling out because the music traded fast, complex arrangements for slower tempos, straightforward 4/4 rhythms, and radio-friendly hooks. Songs adopted traditional verse-chorus formats instead of progressive multi-layered movements. Despite initial backlash from old-school gatekeepers, and boy, I hate that word, the album debuted at number one and sold over 30 million copies worldwide.

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2: Wave those Canadian flags high as we celebrate a famous 1991 Canadian album release. Yeah, Tom Cochrane dropped Mad Mad World in 91. And I mean, that album, yeah, it did okay. And by okay, I mean it swept the 1992 Juno Awards winning Album of the Year, Single of the Year, Male Vocalist of the Year, and Songwriter of the Year off the strength of the song Life is a Highway, a song you would assume is about the amazing feeling of like just cruising down the highway carefree, right? Like wind in your hair, like face out the driver's side window like the Joker in the police car, not a care in the world. This feel-good song must have come from a place of absolute vehicular bliss, right? Well, Cochrane says the song came from, quote, after witnessing extreme famine and violence in Mozambique, end quote. Cochrane returned to Canada, deeply scarred. He wrote and recorded the entire song one morning as a therapeutic exercise to pull himself out of the all-encompassing darkness, forcing himself to remember to appreciate life.

0: 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They say breakfast is the most important meal of the day, but why have breakfast?
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3: The

It's the Detour on Cruise FM, variety that rocks. I'm your host and driver, Curtis Anderson, taking you back to 1991 today and looking at easily the greatest year in history for album releases. We're just going to keep going. April 2nd, 1991, Mama Said is the platinum-selling second studio album by American rock musician Lenny Kravitz. Like I said, dropped April 2nd, 1991. It became his breakthrough record, featuring major collaborations and a deeply personal mix of 1960s psychedelia and 1970s soul. Slash from Guns N' Roses co-wrote and played guitar on the hit track Always on the Run, and also contributed to Fields of Joy. So Lenny Kravitz wrote much of the album while dealing with a serious personal depression and his separation from then wife, actress, you guessed it, Lisa Bonet. The single and this next song peaked at number 2 on the Billboard Hot 100, becoming his first major top 10 hit. What was it? It Ain't Over Till It's Over.

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1: It's a 1991 Detour Double Dose of Blood Sugar Sex Magic. Of course, the Red Hot Chili Peppers landmark alternative rock album, produced, of course, by Rick Rubin. It's a 74-minute masterpiece, and it was recorded inside a supposedly haunted mansion. Yeah, they recorded it in a sprawling Mediterranean-style mansion in Laurel Canyon, rumored to have once belonged to magician Harry Houdini. That is so cool. It's also apparently not true. Many historians say this is just a complete lie. Drummer Chad Smith, though, was convinced the house was haunted after experiencing many paranormal things. He refused to live there during the sessions, opting to commute every day instead while the rest of the band stayed. They almost scrapped their hit song Under the Bridge. Kiedis initially thought his deeply personal lyrics about drug addiction and loneliness were too soft for the band, but Rick Rubin's wife convinced him to show it to the group, and it became their biggest hit. This is also fun. The final track on the CD version, The Greeting Song, was a last-second addition to the album. They got inspired and giddy. They ran outside and recorded it on the lawn of the mansion. You can actually hear cars driving by in the distance if you turn it up and listen closely enough. We are celebrating 1991, going back to Blood Sugar Sex Magic. Here's the Chili Peppers, and Give It Away.

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It's the Detour on Cruise FM, Variety That Rocks. I'm Curtis Anderson. I took you back to 1991 today. We're looking at this insanely amazing year for music. That was 1991. But I thought it would also be fun to branch out, look at other pop culture events in general. Most popular girl names in 1991, Ashley, Jessica, Brittany, Amanda, Samantha. Most popular boys' names in 1991, Michael, Christopher, Matthew, Joshua, Andrew. Top three TV shows in 1991, Roseanne, 60 Minutes, and at number one, Cheers. Here's the number one singles of 1991. Number three, Gonna Make You Sweat, Everyone Dance Now, CNC Music Factory. Number two, I Wanna Sex You Up, Color Me Bad, What Is Happening. And number one, the number one single of 1991, of course, Everything I Do It For You, Bryan Adams. The Academy Award winners, I'm going to jump ahead to 1992 because that represents the movies released in 1991. 1992 Academy Award for Best Picture, Silence of the Lambs. Best Actor, Anthony Hopkins, Silence of the Lambs. Best Actress, Jodie Foster, Silence of the Lambs. Hasta la vista, baby. One of the most popular catchphrases, of course, from Terminator 2. Hello, Clarice, of course, from Silence of the Lambs. And here's a quote I have not thought about in 20 years. Here's a popular quote from 1991. I'm the baby, gotta love me. Baby St. Clair from the Dinosaurs TV show.

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2: We end, as we always do, looking at an artist who is no longer with us as we celebrate what an incredible year 1991 was for music and albums. Of course, we end by putting Nirvana up on the pedestal they deserve and playing something off their landmark 1991 album, Nevermind. Did you know Nevermind, originally titled Sheep? As a joke about the fans, it shipped a mere 46,521 copies at launch, but famously dethroned Michael Jackson by selling 300,000 copies a week at its peak. The album, Naked Swimmin' Baby on the front, Hidden Kiss cardboard cutouts in beef on the back. We're set to end the show with their breakout hit, Smells Like Teen Spirit, and here's what Kurt Cobain said about the final mix of the song as it appeared on the album. Quote, "It's such a perfect mixture of cleanliness and nice, candy-ass production. It may be extreme to some people who aren't used to it, but I think it's kind of lame myself." End quote. And that is our Kurt Cobain in a nutshell. Also, I love this story. Rolling Stone magazine originally gave Nirvana's Nevermind album a 3-star rating. Just 3 stars. No, now they give it 5 stars and rank it as one of the top 20 albums of all time. Funny how that works. Hey, thanks for listening. Thanks for letting me take you back to 1991. Next week, we'll pick a new topic, go for another drive, do it all again. I'm Curtis Anderson. This has been The Detour on Cruise FM, variety that rocks. Here's Nirvana and Smells Like Teen Spirit.

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1: 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And Orange Tag Days goes until the end of August. 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
2: It's nigh. No, nigh means, doesn't that mean like in the future?
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2: Like soon? Doesn't nigh mean soon?
1: How do the you end even spell nigh. That? N-I-G-H? N-I-G-H.
2: Is that what it is?
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2: What does it mean?
1: Platform action adventure video game? 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
2: This is going well.
1: Potentially apocalyptic. 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
2: No, that can't be right.
1: I don't know what's going on. It means near or almost.
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1: is nigh, yeah.
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1: And you said in the future.
2: That's Bill Nye. He's built soon to be. Soon to be Bill. 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
1: All this talk about AI data centers and all the water that they use to cool all the equipment that's in there. It takes millions of gallons to do this. Well, Liquid Death and Garage Beer have launched quite the campaign asking people to collect their pee and send it to the AI data centers, with Jason Kelsey helping promote the stunt. So what they're saying is they want your pee.
2: Yeah.
1: And the new campaign started just here yesterday, yeah. Actually.
2: Well, Jason Kelsey actually sings a little song.
1: Yeah. And so Liquid Death and Garage Beer have even created a limited edition data center coolant collector. It's essentially just a resealable jar that you can pee into and then send it to them. Now, they do say don't actually do it. They have a disclaimer making it clear people shouldn't actually mail their pee. I'm surprised they didn't say, like, go drop it off directly to them. But they say, like, don't mail your pee. But, yeah, Jason Kelsey's song about this is great.

0: Yeah, so that's pretty much it. But yeah. The funniest is at one point there's an old guy in a scooter that's driving beside him as he's singing.
1: Yeah,
0: and he's got a bag, a Ziploc bag full of pee, and it is the darkest urine I've ever seen in my life.

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4: 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But don't forget about the Ignition Auto Mall, which is on your way to Martinsville, and that would be VW and Hyundai as well down there, as well as Redline, Harley Davidson and Fun Motorsports. But back to Orange Tag Days. Great deals to be had. It goes until the end of August, and there's lots to have the kids do while you're down here in order to make that next vehicle purchase. There are some games outside. There's a dunk tank. There's actually a food truck out front, so lots for them to, distract them while you guys make that next family decision. And the best time to make that big family decision is during Orange Tag Days, when you get the best deals of the year. Don't wait only till the end of August. 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
1: Sad news in the world of music. You're no longer going to be able to order 13 CDs for a dollar or 12 CDs for a penny because Columbia House is now calling it a day. Here's the other news. People just discovering that Columbia House was still a thing.
2: Yeah, I didn't even know that.
1: After 71 years. So they made this announcement and they said after 9/15/26, so September the 15th, the Columbia House will no longer be accepting new orders. So it started back in 1955. Selling music, and then eventually, you know, it was what, like vinyl or 8-tracks, and then cassettes, CDs, eventually DVDs of movies and TV shows were added. And, you know, you just had to go through, though, and then buy a certain amount within a year of signing that deal. It was successful. There's an article from a 2011 article from the Boston Phoenix. Columbia House had shipped more than 1 billion records and accounted for 15% of all CD sales by 1994.
2: That's crazy, man.
1: That's a crazy stat right there. So then they ended up filing for bankruptcy. They had sold many different times throughout the years. And then, yeah, they were just shipping out like movies and everything. And now they're done. They're done.
2: I gotta say, so they would always automatically ship you an album every month if you didn't say no to it. You remember that?
1: Yeah. Oh yeah.
2: And that's actually how I got Bad Out of Hell 2 from Meatloaf. I remember I was like, oh crap, it already shipped.
1: Right.
2: And I got it and I was like, oh, this is a really good album.
1: What did I end up? That was a good,
2: yeah, good, that was a good album.
1: I remember getting that one on cassette, but I ended up getting, To the Faithful Departed.
2: Oh,
1: from,
2: yeah.
1: I couldn't remember which Cranberries album. So that's what good. I ended up getting from them and never sent back, which was a good album too.
2: So another thing dying, another memory dying, the MTV VMAs,
1: uh-huh.
2: They've announced, well, they haven't announced, but they announced all the award categories for the upcoming awards, which is hilarious. They still have them. No rock category now.
1: What?
2: For the first time in 4 decades, there's no rock category for the MTV VMAs. There is an alternative category, but no rock. Like Guns N' Roses, Aerosmith, Metallica, Korn, Limp Bizkit, Pearl Jam, Linkin Park, they've all won it in the past. And it did used to mean something if you won the rock category at the MTV VMAs. But it's gone now, so no reason to watch it September 27th.
1: That's ridiculous.
2: That anyway.
1: Well, that's all award shows now. Like they are. They're all getting rid of rock categories.
2: Well, I mean, when's the last time you watched an award ceremony in music? Like, what are you gonna watch, the Grammys or the American Music Awards?
1: Oh, so just like a few weeks ago, I watched reruns.
2: Oh, good. You watch it every month, do you?
1: Oh, yeah. You know me.
2: Yeah, fair enough.
3: Cruise.
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0: Kat and Evan.
1: I leave. I'm gone for a day. And weird things happen here. I understand that. But this has got to be one of the weirdest.
2: Yeah.
1: Who just took... Somebody just took pierogies. So we had a lunch here. When was it yesterday?
2: Yeah, it was yesterday, yeah.
1: And they took all the pierogies that were left over, which were a lot of pierogies.
2: It always is.
1: And they just put them, they filled the crisper in the fridge with pierogies.
2: Well, I call that the cheese drawer. That's okay. Not the crispers are okay. Down
1: well,
2: lower.
1: Well, you know what I mean.
2: The cheese drawer. Now, I hope they really scrub that cheese drawer or crisper out before dumping the pierogies in. But that's an old family trick that we used to do. Every year at Christmas, we have the drawer filled with pierogies, so they're easy to access.
1: Are you serious?
2: Because then you don't know. People don't know that you're actually sneaking in there, and they don't hear the tinfoil or whatever rustling. So you can sneak the pierogies. Oh, yeah. No, we never did that.
1: Like, but that's the thing. They didn't put them in tinfoil, not in any saran wrap, nothing. They literally just dumped the pierogies into that shelf in the fridge and closed it. This is a work fridge. Our work fridge is disgusting.
2: It's hilarious.
1: It is a biohazard. It's hilarious. No, 100%. It's absolutely hilarious.

0: hilarious. But I don't think they did it as a joke.
1: Well, no, you got to. But here's the thing. I bet you the container was broken. That has to be why that this happened. You can't waste that many pierogies. What else are you to do?
0: Yeah, but there's ways to do it.
1: Like what? You give some examples.
0: Find another container.
1: I think they got rid of all the containers around here. They got rid of everything around back there.
0: Start filling coffee mugs. I don't know.
1: Well, you know what? Coffee mugs would work. That's another old trick we used to do. Because then what you'd do is, you know, you'd be acting like Christmas morning. You're drinking a nice warm cup of cocoa. But little do they know, you're actually nibbling on a cup full of pierogies.

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2: 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We already heard from Kane, and he told us why we should be here for Orange Tag Days. Now I'm going to hand things over to Donald, and he's going to tell you why.
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2: For that alone, just to dunk Donald would be great. 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Come down here and see Donald and the crew. 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
1: You know, once you have something that is there and it's good, why change it? You know, why change a good thing?
2: Yeah.
1: You have an Oreo cookie.
2: Perfect.
1: What do you need to change about it?
2: There's the only thing that was great, the only good evolution was the double stuffed. Okay?
1: Oh, that's... I've been Googling getting the wrong stuff when I've been looking at it.
2: You get Oreo and then double stuff. That's
1: good. Cool. Yeah. Lots of icing in it, right?
2: Sure.
1: They are great.
2: Yeah.
1: And there's tons of different kinds out there now.
2: So many.
1: I will not buy any of those kinds.
2: No.
1: But now they're giving out some new flavors.
2: Here we go.
1: Oh, yeah. Oh, yeah. Now, one thing that they tried, actually, this was in China. They tried a KFC, lots of KFC talk today.
2: Yeah.
1: KFC and Oreo teamed up for a fried chicken flavored cookie.
2: Gross. What are you doing? That was just a publicity stunt.
1: Could be.
2: That's all
1: could
2: that is.
1: Could be. Here are their new flavors that they are releasing. They're carnival inspired. Chocolate milkshake and fries.
2: No.
1: Well, you got people that like to dip their fries in a frosty or milkshake.
2: Psycho people.
1: Now you got the sweet and savory. It's good.
2: No.
1: Lemonade.
2: No.
1: Cotton candy.
2: No. Cotton candy is one of the worst flavors ever.
1: You know what? It ranks right up there with Tiger.
2: No,
1: terrible. Bubblegum.
2: Say that.
1: Bubblegum's terrible.
2: Bubblegum is terrible.
1: Bubblegum, cotton candy, Tiger. The three worst flavors.
2: Tiger does not deserve to be in there.
1: Yeah, it does.
2: But anyway,
1: it's terrible. Hot honey cornbread.
2: What do we do?
1: Now, I would like hot honey cornbread on its own, like a piece of cornbread with hot honey on it, but not as an Oreo flavor.
2: That doesn't work.
1: Strawberry shortcake.
2: That one might work.
1: And, of course, dill pickle. No? Listen,
2: you know me. I'm an advocate for dill pickle.
1: Dill pickle everything, but not dill pickle Oreos.
2: Not dill pickle Oreos.
1: But you know what is good? And, like, I've had it. My kid tried it because, well, Holden loves mustard. He's a mustard fiend. Like, just loves it. It's the only sauce he uses is mustard. On salad, on everything.
2: Really?
1: Yeah. Yeah. I do. I use it on salad, too. Hey, no calories in it. It's good, too. But mustard on an Oreo.
2: What?
1: It's great.
2: You've done that?
1: Yeah. It's delicious.
2: On purpose?
1: Yes. Give it a try.
2: How do you get the idea to do that?
1: The internet.
2: The internet told you.
1: Yeah, of course.
2: You do everything.
1: All great ideas come from.
2: Has the internet told you how to clear your throat?
1: No, because it can't right now.
2: Maybe mustard will do that.
1: Could be.
2: Yeah.

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0: Scott and Evan.
1: What goes around comes around. This is a story about redemption. I love it. Oh, I love a good karma story like this. So, Vishal Garg, this guy was the, he worked for Better Home and Finance, Better.com. So, in 2021, he made headlines because he laid off 900 employees on Zoom right before the 2021 holiday season.
2: So sounds like a real good guy.
1: Right? Yeah, he's a douche. Right before Christmas in 2021, he laid off 900 employees on Zoom. And by the way, he was very cold about it. Like,
2: you have to be, though. You can't be like, no, hey, but guys, hey, enjoy your holidays. By the way, you're laid off. Yeah. And, you know, take care. I'm really thinking of you.
1: No, he made headlines. He, like, it was, yeah, anyway.
2: Gotta be cold.
1: That guy, well, yeah, but you don't fire 900 employees on Zoom right before Christmas.
2: No, no.
1: But he was just fired.
2: Oh, okay.
1: August 3rd, he was fired. And here's what happened. So he brought on this, I don't know if he's like a hedge fund advisor or whatever, okay. Brought this guy on to be part of the board. That same guy convinced the board to fire Garg. And so he could take over.
2: Right.
1: And that's exactly what they did. It should also be pointed out that when Garg laid off all of those employees, the company had an $8 billion valuation. Today, it's worth $300 million. He drove it into the tank. And they say that immediately after he made those firings, the company value went down dramatically because nobody wanted to deal with them anymore.
2: Well, yeah, that makes sense.
1: PR is very important.
2: Very important.
1: And
2: it's crazy. Like 900 employees. Like, how many employees did the company have?
1: I have no idea. No idea, but enough to affect it and affect it in a big, big way.
2: Well, people don't forget that stuff, right? Obviously.
1: But here's the thing.
2: What?
1: Now Garg is asking the public to push for his rehiring. Please go public with this knowledge. He's trying to start like some sort of social media trend of asking for his rehiring.
2: Nope.
1: Ain't gonna happen. Have fun on the unemployment line, bro.
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1: Mission Control, we're locked in and ready to go. 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Everybody get your hands up. Check it out. Oh, oh, yeah, yeah.
2: Oh, well, anyway, that's
1: the first time that's ever happened to me. I swear. 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
1: Your worst or most significant irrational fear, because as maybe you won't admit it to anybody, but we've got them, right? There's little things you do in life where you're like, ooh, that freaks me out. I know that for me, I have always hated like walking on a bridge. Driving over a bridge, not a big deal. When I was younger, my grandma and grandpa lived by the train bridge. We'd walk over the bridge. Grandpa would always be joking around. He'd pretend to trip and fall, and I tell you,
2: that's like, a fun gag.
1: Plus the

0: flats are like wood. And so in my mind, wood is not strong. I just pictured it splitting and us all falling down to our deaths, which was, again, irrational, but still a fear.
1: Have you ever been up there when the train goes by?
0: I have.
1: As a kid?
0: Twice, yeah.
1: That's a terrifying situation too, right?
0: Extra terrifying with the falling through and potentially myself just like jumping in front of the train for some reason.
1: Yeah, for sure. For sure.
0: But we did have a bunch of fun comments. I like Dora's sound. Says, snakes coming up the toilet. Again, super irrational, but there's the potential there. Tammy O'Brien getting trapped in an elevator on a really high floor. And she has been trapped in an elevator before.
1: Oh, so it's maybe not an irrational fear anymore. It's a legit fear from based on past experience. Yeah. And of course, with anything on Facebook, people use it as an opportunity to direct it towards politics. What a shocker. We've got Kathleen saying, a blockhead spending $300,000 on pet rocks. Oh, yeah, that happened. Ha ha.
0: Uh-huh.
1: Right?
0: Did you, what about one of yours?
1: One of my irrational fears? I would say, I don't have a lot, but one of mine is that my whole family will realize that I'm an imposter. I've got strong imposter syndrome, that they'll leave me and abandon me, and that I'll die alone and go to hell. That's
0: whoa, dude, that could happen.
1: It's a light one, right? It's just a light one, I know.
2: Variety that rocks.

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1: 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Of course, it's Orange Tag Days. That means the fun dealerships down here in the Stonebridge Auto Mall are taking part, and that would be Kia Saskatoon, Saskatoon South Hyundai, where I am right now, and Acura Center of Saskatoon. And I am joined now by the general manager here at Saskatoon South Hyundai, George Bennyworth. He's going to tell you why you should come down here for Orange Tag Days.
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1: You know something that's always pissed me off? Made me super frustrated. Been so mad about this that it's 2026 and there's no way that I can sell my used Lululemon leggings conveniently. And I've been so mad about that. I'm like, this is, I'd love to sell these and get a fair deal on them and get my recoup some of my costs, but there's been no way to do that. And now there is. Lululemon is launching their like new program where people can sell their used or gently used or like new Lululemon products online. It's peer-to-peer. You sign up for this service and then you can go on Lululemon's website and look at what the used stuff people are selling. Isn't that great?
2: I can see the joy in your face.
1: I think I speak for all of us when I say finally. Oh, man, have I been waiting for this for a long time. What do you think? Are you going to buy some used Lululemons?
2: I had owned one pair of Lululemon pants in my entire life. That was when the whole thing was like, these leggings, oh my God. And I did, and I bought one, and that was it. I no longer have them. I just don't buy that.
1: What'd you do with them?
2: I don't know. I think I donated them because the style was like really wide leg, and I just didn't like it at the time. So I got rid of them.
1: Could have got some sweet cash, some sweet coin. I also think it's funny how they call it like, oh, it's the like new branded resale platform and can't like new get out like that's it's your these are used clothing just call it it's like when you go to a car dealership and they're like it's a certified pre-owned it's like no it's a used car that's a used car you know like when city council overspends their budget they're like oh it's a revenue shortfall that we had no you just spent too much money come on
2: it's the fancy lingo they love it. Cruise FM

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1: Hey, hey, good afternoon, everyone. Hopefully you're having a great Saturday. We are down here at the Stonebridge Auto Mall. We're here for Orange Tag Days. We are at Saskatoon South Hyundai, also Kia Saskatoon and Acura Center of Saskatoon, also participating, of course, in those Orange Tag Days as fun dealerships. But as I said, we're here at Saskatoon South Hyundai. I'm going to hand the mic over to Connor, and he's going to tell you why you need to make sure you take advantage of Orange Tag Days.
2: 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Another thing we're adding in there is 90 days no payments. So for the 90 days, you won't have to pay anything on the brand new vehicle. And another thing I just want to add on to that. Now, until the end of the month, we're actually doing $1,000 your way on any new vehicle. That could be cash back, that could be a trade bonus, that could be a winter tire credit for the winter time.
1: There you go. Connor says it, so it is. So, three reasons, plus there are more, to come down here and take part in Orange Tag Days. Once again, we're down here at Saskatoon South Hyundai, but the other fun dealerships taking part in the Stonebridge Auto Mall are Kia Saskatoon and Acura Center of Saskatoon. This is Derek, live on location. 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
1: I don't know. There's something about pancake breakfast in, I think, any city. I know Calgary is the one where it's like a little Stampede pancake breakfast.
2: Yeah.
1: But there's something about getting a big plate of, you know, pancakes for cheap. In a parking lot,
2: yeah.
1: Paper plates, the wooden forks.
2: Right.
1: That just make people go crazy. It's $8 for a plate of pancakes, things on the side, you know, the drinks, the coffee, what have you. And these guys have been doing very well when it comes to fundraising in 2025.
2: Last year was the big year, right? Because up until that point, they had raised for 7 years in a row $120,000, which is great. That's pretty impressive. But you want to, give last year's numbers.
1: Last year's number, record-breaking $65,000 for a pancake breakfast.
2: Dude, that's a lot of pancakes. Do you want me to do the math for you here? Let me just see here. $65,000 at $8 a plate. Let's see. That is, they sold 8,125 plates of pancakes last year. That can't be right. That's a lot of...
1: If
2: that's the case, they are a well-oiled machine now because they're doing more breakfast probably than all the Tim Hortons combined in the city on one morning.
1: Yeah, I'm going to assume there was probably a large donation in there at some point.
2: Okay,
1: because
2: that makes sense.
1: 8,000 plates of pancakes. Each plate has, what, two pancakes?
2: And they're doing that's it insane. In 2.5 hours. Hang on, let me just tell you... If it is, how many minutes is that? 60 times 2.5. It's too early. Sorry. It's 150 minutes. Okay. So if they're doing 8,125 pancakes divided by 150, that's 54 pancake breakfasts per minute.
1: Wow. I know exactly what they are doing.
2: They are killing it over there. Yes.

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3: It's murder at a fish market. 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
2: Holy mackerel.
3: I talked to the owner, but he wouldn't say much. 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
2: 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I guess he was a pacifist.
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2: Let's just hope he's not the one that got away.
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1: Who is going to go first on this one? We haven't really sorted out. We haven't talked about it.
2: Well, I think I'm going to go first so you can go second.
1: Okay, yeah, that makes sense.
2: It does.
1: It really does. And you'll find out in just a minute why.
2: Stay tuned.
1: Stay tuned for this exciting detail.
2: You won't believe her transformation.
1: Are we clickbaiting the audience?
2: I think so.
1: Yeah. Is it working? Are you wanting to stick around? Or is this... Don't change the channel.
2: It's worth it. One is from Geoff with a G. Queen, you're my best friend. He hears, ooh, you make me limp.
1: It's quite a thing to write a song about.
2: I mean, it could be interpreted a few different ways.
1: The way I interpret it is, it's a song about sitting on the toilet too long.
2: Limp legs.
1: Right?
2: Mm-hmm.
1: Yeah.
2: I think of it as a couple of ways. Just kidding. The actual lyrics, ooh, you make me live.
1: All right. Our next one here is from Tamara. This is from my wife, actually.
2: Hi, Tamara.
1: We heard this. She's in bed right now. She hurt her back this morning.
2: Yeah.
1: I got photos from my boys from the iPad of her laying in bed in excruciating pain. Aww. So I don't anticipate she's listening right now.
2: Probably not.
1: But she does usually listen at this time, which is a real darn shame because she heard this one. It's the Heart Song, Alone. And what she hears is, I hear the chicken of the cluck. That's great. Good one, babe.
2: Chicken of the clock.
1: Chicken of the clock.
2: I love it.
1: Oh, those are not the actual lyrics. The actual lyrics to that one are, I hear the ticking of the clock.
2: Oh.
3: I hear the ticking of the clock.
1: No, that's chicken
2: it's
1: forever.
2: Ruined.
1: That's
2: yep.
1: ruined.
2: Okay, last one is from Steph. Elton John and Kiki D, Don't Go Breaking My Heart. That's a great song. She hears, I got your heart in my socks.
3: You put the spark to the flame? I got your heart in my socks.
2: What is it doing there?
1: That
2: I don't know how to take that.
1: So random.
2: The actual lyrics, I got your heart in my sights.
3: You put the spark to the flame? I got your heart in my socks.
1: Yeah, that one's ruined forever.
2: Okay, that's it, that's all.
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1: One of those ones where it almost sounds like a made-up story. Pot factory burned to the ground in a town in Alberta called High River.
2: Hey, man, where do you live? High River.
1: Yeah. Could there be a more fitting place for, number one, a pot warehouse, but also for that pot to all be incinerated?
2: Yikes.
1: It is, I don't know, this is like a comedian's dream,
2: mm-hmm.
1: a story like this, and the fallout zone of that. It's huge.
2: Well,
1: for a 30-kilometer radius, everybody is super chilled out.
2: Right? And just all the convenience store sales are just skyrocketing.
1: Yeah. So I'll give you the details on what happened. So it's completely destroyed. The Grass Monkeys Premium Craft Cannabis Commercial Warehouse near Alderside, which is just north of High River. Firefighters initially attempted to control the blaze, but after a while, they were just too mellow,
2: mm-hmm.
1: and they got the munchies and had to take a break.
2: Honestly, but they were saying, like, we're obviously making light a little bit, but because of all the dried cannabis inside, it fueled the fire, making the heat so intense that they had to just basically fight it from the outside. They
1: right.
2: couldn't even go in.
1: No, they couldn't go in.
2: Because that'd be way too concentrated.
1: So, right.
2: Right?
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